0: the company wants to get its share of the municipal bill, down from 60% to 50% over 10 years. Council is sympathetic, but didn't offer any relief this year. Last week, the feds announced $400 million to help increase the smelter's ability to process critical minerals. BC Nurses Union members picketed at the Nanaimo Regional General Hospital on Monday as talks are set to begin with a special mediator to help resolve a labor dispute. The union began job action on July 2nd and said its workers will no longer perform non-nursing duties, such as cleaning and answering phones, and would refuse non-essential overtime. Union President Adrian Geer called on the province to listen to nurses, respect them, and invest in strategies to retain and recruit more people.
1: Issues that are faced by nurses here are faced by all nurses. Whether you're a nurse from Comox, Port Alberni, Port Hardy, Victoria, my neck of the woods, which is Brentwood Bay, BC, the struggles are real, and they're the same wherever we go in this province.
0: Geer says she will be meeting with the bargaining team, and she anticipates meeting with the mediator. The Creston Valley Fire Department has a new interim chief. The town has appointed Laura Dodman to the role following the departure of Jared Riel. Dodman has been with the department since 1998, starting as a paid on-call firefighter before serving as lieutenant, captain, and assistant fire chief. The town says there will be no changes to service levels during the transition. A recruitment process for a new permanent director of protective services will begin in the coming weeks.
2: Be the first to know. 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
0: The MLB All-Star Break kicks off this evening with the annual Home Run Derby. For the first time in over 3 years, Vladdy Guerrero Jr. has not only backed out of the event, but also backed out of the All-Star game altogether. That still leaves four from Toronto representing their team in Dylan Cease, Ernie Clement, Louis Varland, and John Snyder. Meanwhile, the BC Lions have decided to shake up their coaching staff, hiring Dennis McKnight as the latest special teams coordinator. McKnight is a former NFL guard who played 10 years in the league. And finally, FIFA is looking to expand things in 2030. The president confirmed a possible expansion to 64 teams compared to the current 32. If expanded, the tournament would consist of 128 games in total, which is only 24 more games than the 104 at this year's World Cup. Single lane traffic is in effect over the Big Orange Bridge in Nelson until 7 p.m. and a section of Highway 3 between Christina Lake and Castlegar. There's also currently a 2-sailing wait for the Kootenay Lake Ferry at the Kootenay Bay Terminal. In our weather forecast, a few clouds tonight dropping down to 15, increasing cloudiness with a high of 35 tomorrow afternoon, cloudy periods tomorrow night dropping down to 17, and a mix of sun and clouds with a high of 35 for Wednesday. I'm Storm Lenny.
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Billy Idol's Rebel Yell sets us up for Main Event Monday. All right. In one corner, standing 5'10", the underdog, the Italian stallion, the Green Beret, a man who just never knows when to quit, Sylvester Stallone. His opponent, standing 6'2", a 7-time Mr. Olympia, the Terminator, the Predator Hunter, the walking definition of unstoppable, Commando himself, Arnold Schwarzenegger. Now, on paper, this isn't supposed to be close. Arnold being the Terminator makes him the heavy favorite. But Stallone, he ain't shook. Both fighters touch gloves. Main Event Monday is next.

0: The wait is over. 12 rounds, one ring, two of Hollywood's biggest action legends. It's main event time. Sylvester Stallone versus Arnold Schwarzenegger.
1: Round one, fight!
0: Schwarzenegger comes charging out of the corner with a big right hand. Stallone knocked down immediately. The referee starts the count, and somehow Stallone is back on his feet. The first few rounds belong to Arnold. Just overwhelming power. Every punch looks like it could end the fight, but somehow Stallone just keeps surviving. Into the fourth round, another massive shot from Arnold. Stallone hits the canvas again, and once again he beats the count. By the halfway point, Arnold is comfortably ahead on the scorecards, but the crowd isn't reacting to the knockdowns anymore. They're reacting every time Stallone gets back up. Round 8, Stallone fires back, a left, a right, a combination lands clean. Schwarzenegger takes a step backward, then steps right back in. The Terminator marches forward. The championship rounds, 9, 10, 11, they're all Arnold, but now even he looks frustrated. No matter what he throws, Stallone refuses to stay down. Now it's round 12, the final minute. Schwarzenegger unloads one last time, and Stallone is down. The referee counts, but before 10, Stallone stands. The crowd erupts and the bell sounds. Ladies and gentlemen, after 12 rounds, we go to the judges' scorecards. By unanimous decision, your winner, Arnold Schwarzenegger. Now, Arnold's earned the victory, but Stallone proved that sometimes the toughest man in the fight isn't necessarily the one with his hand raised. Sometimes it's the one who refuses to stay down.
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0: There's no one like you, the Scorpions on the GOAT. I am Bryce. On Wednesday, it's Tim Hortons Camp Day all day long. If you buy a hot or an iced coffee, you can help some youth go to camp from families that can't afford it. You know, like undeserved. Is that the right word? Yes. Undeserved communities. It's just a chance to get some kids to camp. So maybe on Wednesday, get your coffee from Tim Hortons and send a kid to camp.
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0: don't fight it. It's the GOAT. All right, I'm Bryce. Our made and played in Canada, Canada Day local spotlight. It was a lot of fun to put together, and I've been kind of spotlighting some of the artists after the fact if you missed it on Canada Day. And we have two more to get through. One of them right now from Castlegar, Miranda Aileen. And with what gets me about Miranda is her songwriting. It's so heartfelt. It's so real. So where do you find inspiration?
1: I have always stuck to the core of like writing songs of deep meaning to me. I had an English teacher I remember from high school who said something that always stuck to me and stuck with me, and it was write what you know. And so I've always kind of carried that through with the songwriting, and I really, a song needs to be really meaningful for me. It has to mean something to me, and I just love writing songs that are infused with emotion and hopefully mean something to other people when they hear it.
0: Yeah, that's really cool. Maybe we could talk a little bit about some of your songs. Like, is there an example of a song that you love that you've made that means something to you? Like, what's an example of this inspiration of how you sort of find?
1: Parallel Lines means a lot to me. I think you've heard that one. Mm-hmm. That's the first song I wrote with my guitar, actually, that I recorded.
0: Okay.
1: You know, and had it produced. And that one really is just about when you meet someone in life and you cross paths, but you don't realize what a impact they make on you until they're gone. And then you're kind of always thinking about those moments. So drawing parallel lines in your current life and what could have been.
0: Miranda Aileen, Parallel Lines.

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0: Nickelback wrapping up the show. San Quentin. I am Bryce. I'm going home. Enjoy your night. I'll be back tomorrow afternoon. As always, I'll catch you another time.
1: You're the goat.
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4: Yellowhead Road and Bridge reminds drivers that with summer comes construction zones. Please obey traffic control personnel, slow down, focus on the road, and watch for roadside workers. Yellowhead Road and Bridge, maintaining quality in Kootenay Boundary.
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1: I'm Storm Lenny. A newly released report from BC's police watchdog has found a Grand Forks RCMP officer was justified in the shooting of an armed man during a 2023 standoff. According to the Independent Investigations Office of BC, the standoff began on August 13, 2023, when police tracked down a truck reported stolen in Alberta at a rural home on Willow Road. Officers spent about 6 hours trying to get the man to surrender after he had barricaded himself inside. The man later fired a shotgun from inside the house before coming out still carrying the gun when an officer opened fire. Those circumstances led the IIO to conclude the officer acted lawfully because the man continued to pose an imminent threat. The man survived but was left a quadriplegic. Grand Forks City Council has turned down a couple of requests from a local developer. Chuck Farabioff is putting in a 20-lot subdivision on 68th Avenue. He wanted the city to reduce its 125% security deposit.
2: That's a big ask, but once we have titles and start selling properties, that increases your tax base right away. If I put up a bond, that's money that you're giving back to me in a year or 2 years.
1: Farabioff says revised electrical drawings from the city increased his cost by $70,000, and that came out of his paving budget. Council also declined his request to use property as a security instead of cash. A man who admitted to 2 counts of dangerous driving will serve his sentence in a recovery facility. Greg Nesteroff reports.
3: Javat Aragon Martinez has received a 2-year conditional sentence. He'll have to stay at the Discovery House Addiction Recovery Home in Penticton during that time. He's also banned from driving for 4 years after that and will spend 2 years on probation. He admitted to dangerous driving in separate incidents on consecutive days in 2024. He drove his truck into another vehicle in Grand Forks, causing damage and minor injuries. And the next day, he raced from Fruitvale to Nelson, hitting one vehicle and narrowly missing others. He stopped only after hitting a rock bluff. Court heard he was under drug-induced delusions at the time. Aragon Martinez has been in jail since last October.
1: Does federal funding for tech's expansion in Trail change the conversation around a municipal tax shift? Mayor Colleen Jones says we'll see.
4: I was thinking about that as well, and I think that's something that we'll be talking about at the table when we get there for sure. I mean, those conversations, I...

0: invest in strategies to retain and recruit more people.
1: Issues that are faced by nurses here are faced by all nurses. Whether you're a nurse from Comox, Port Alberni, Port Hardy, Victoria, my neck of the woods, which is Brentwood Bay, BC, the struggles are real, and they're the same wherever we go in this province.
0: Here says she will be meeting with the bargaining team, and she anticipates meeting with the mediator. The Creston Valley Fire Department has a new interim chief. The town has appointed Laura Dodman to the role, following the departure of Jared Riel. Dodman has been with the department since 1998, starting as a paid on-call firefighter before serving as lieutenant, captain, and assistant fire chief. The town says there will be no changes to service levels during the transition. A recruitment process for a new permanent director of protective services will begin in the coming weeks.
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0: The MLB All-Star Break kicks off this evening with the annual Home Run Derby. For the first time in over 3 years, Vladdy Guerrero Jr. has not only backed out of the event, but also backed out of the All-Star Game altogether. That still leaves four from Toronto representing their team in Dylan Cease, Ernie Clement, Louis Varland, and John Snyder. Meanwhile, the BC Lions have decided to shake up their coaching staff, hiring Dennis McKnight as the latest special teams coordinator. McKnight is a former NFL guard who played 10 years in the league. And finally, FIFA is looking to expand things in 2030. The president confirmed a possible expansion to 64 teams compared to the current 32. If expanded, the tournament would consist of 128 games in total, which is only 24 more games than the 104 at this year's World Cup. Single lane traffic is in effect over the Big Orange Bridge in Nelson until 7 p.m. and a section of Highway 3 between Christina Lake and Castlegar. There's also currently a 2-sailing wait for the Kootenay Lake Ferry at the Kootenay Bay Terminal. In our weather forecast, a few clouds tonight dropping down to 15, increasing cloudiness with a high of 35 tomorrow afternoon, cloudy periods tomorrow night dropping down to 17, and a mix of sun and clouds with a high of 35 for Wednesday. I'm Storm Lenny.
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0: 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I was born again in Dixieland. 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Got to say, hey, where we going
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1: When a child is in the hospital, visitors come to say hello. And when visiting hours are over, they leave. But family does whatever it takes to stay. At Ronald McDonald House, we believe families shouldn't have to fight alone. 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Because when a child is sick, family stays, and Ronald McDonald House stays with them.
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gave me the queen. She gave me the king. She was wheeling and dealing, just doing her thing. She was holding a pair, but I had to try. Her deuce was wild.

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1: I'm Greg Nesteroff. BC nurses are stepping back from picket lines as contract talks move into mediation. Kate Brown has more.
2: The BC Nurses Union says picket line job action will pause at the end of the day on Tuesday to support the mediation process. However, a province-wide ban on non-nursing duties and restrictions on overtime will remain in place. The union says the pause allows negotiations to move forward while nurses continue pressing for improvements to staffing, workplace safety, workloads and pay. BC Nurses Union President Adrian Gear says nurses are entering mediation with cautious optimism, adding they hope the process leads to meaningful progress at the bargaining table. The union says its goal is an agreement that helps recruit and retain nurses while strengthening patient care across the province. Negotiations between the Nurses Bargaining Association and the Health Employers Association of BC are continuing with the help of a mediator.
1: A police officer has been cleared in a shooting in Grand Forks that left a man quadriplegic nearly 3 years ago. Storm Lenny has that story.
3: A newly released report from the Independent Investigations Office of BC says the incident happened in August of 2023 after RCMP located a truck stolen from Alberta at a home on Willow Road. The man had barricaded himself inside, and officers spent about 6 hours trying to get him to surrender. The report says the man later fired a shotgun from inside the home and then came out still carrying the weapon when an officer opened fire and struck him. The officer was cleared of wrongdoing after the IAO concluded they had reasonably believed the man continued to pose an imminent threat.
1: A Grand Forks developer has asked the city to reduce the amount he has to put up as a security deposit. Chuck Verabioff is working on a 20-lot subdivision on 68th Avenue. He told council revised electrical drawings from the city increased his costs by $70,000.
4: And I'm sure you don't want to see that development left sitting the way it is for the next 5 or 10 years because I can't pay for the paving and the bank takes it over. It's not good for the community.
1: But council wasn't willing to reduce the 125% deposit, and they won't let him provide security in the form of property rather than cash either. What effect does federal money for the Trail Smelter have on Teck's request to lower its municipal tax burden? Mayor Colleen Jones says it remains to be seen.
5: We're at the table, we're talking about those difficult conversations, and I think it's important that we're still at the table being able to talk about them. So, yeah, I don't know what the future of that's going to be.
1: Last week, Ottawa announced a $400 million investment in the smelter's expansion to handle critical minerals. Previously, Teck asked the city to alter its tax structure so the company would pay 50% instead of 60% of the overall bill. Council didn't say no, but didn't begin that shift this year. And the Creston Valley Fire Department is under new leadership. Laura Dodman has been appointed interim chief following the departure of Jared Riel. Dodman has served with the department for nearly 3 decades, joining as a paid on-call firefighter in 1998 and rising through the ranks to assistant chief. The town says there will be no changes to fire and emergency response services during the transition. It'll also start recruiting for a new permanent director of protective services in the coming weeks.
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6: Jordan Walker stuns Kyle Schwarber in the home run derby yesterday. The 24-year-old right fielder got 6 consecutive home runs with the final 6 pitches to become the very first Cardinal to ever win the competition. Of course, this is all just leading up to the MLB All-Star Game that kicks off later this evening at 5. Meanwhile, a draw was good enough for the Whitecaps to move on to the semifinals of the Canadian Championship. Those games aren't to be played until September when Vancouver takes on Montreal.
7: Goat weather. A sunny one in store for us today with a daytime high up to 33 degrees in the evening, dropping down to a low of 15, a few clouds overnight. Tomorrow, some increasing cloudiness, a high of 35. Wednesday, sunny clouds and a high of 35. Thursday, sunny and 36. On Friday, a chance of showers. High of 33. Let's take a look at the Tri-BC Road Report. That construction delay within the Castlegar city limits has cleared up, so it's only the Cooney Pass and Paulson Summit ongoing construction that you may need to watch out for. So if anything comes up out there in the West Cooney, do text into the Glacier on Rock line at 250-365-6100. From the Galt Weather Booth, I'm Sam Pike.
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Good morning. Welcome to the Power Rock Morning. I am your host, Sam Pike Like the Fish. Thanks for kicking off your Tuesday with me. Hopefully you had a great start to the week yesterday. And well, if not, don't worry. We got another crack at it today. We're going to get you caught up on everything happening around the West Kootenai. We're going to throw in some world-class rock, chat about some weird things going on, and hopefully make the workday move just a little bit faster. Whether you're already at work, whether you're on the road, whether you're listening in the car, grabbing that cup of coffee, I'm jealous of that one, or if you're just releasing into your morning, I'm glad you're here. Let's make it a good one. It's Tuesday, it's July 14th, and the Power Rock Morning starts right now.

0: Good morning, Sam Pike here on your Power Rock Morning. Thanks for tuning in. Today is a funny day of the year. Apparently, it's a National Nude Day. Now, before anybody gets any ideas, maybe let's keep those clothes on before you're heading into work this morning. HR departments across the West Kootenai would really appreciate it. The whole idea behind the day is really just to feel comfortable in your own skin. It's meant to celebrate body positivity and maybe, just maybe, save yourself a load of laundry. That being said, I think there are some certain places where clothing should remain non-negotiable. Grocery stores, yes. The gym, definitely. Sitting on somebody else's couch, yes, please. Although I'll admit, after the last few hot days, I understand why somebody might look outside, see that 33 degrees and think, you know what, maybe pants are the problem, and who knows? The radio is an audio-based platform. You have no idea what I'm wearing right now. Happy National Nude Day. Enjoy it.
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1: I'm Greg Nesteroff. A report from BC's police watchdog has found a Grand Forks RCMP officer was justified in shooting an armed man during a 2023 standoff. Storm Lenny explains.
2: According to the Independent Investigations Office of BC, the standoff began on August 13, 2023, when police tracked down a truck reported stolen in Alberta at a rural home on Willow Road. Officers spent about 6 hours trying to get the man to surrender after he had barricaded himself inside. The man later fired a shotgun from inside the house before coming out still carrying the gun when an officer opened fire. Those circumstances led the IIO to conclude the officer acted lawfully because the man continued to pose an imminent threat. The man survived but was left a quadriplegic.
1: BC nurses are stepping back from picket lines as contract talks move into mediation. Kate Brown with more.
3: The BC Nurses Union says picket line job action will pause at the end of the day on Tuesday to support the mediation process. However, a province-wide ban on non-nursing duties and restrictions on overtime will remain in place. The union says the pause allows negotiations to move forward while nurses continue pressing for improvements to staffing, workplace safety, workloads and pay. BC Nurses Union President Adrian Gear says nurses are entering mediation with cautious optimism, adding they hope the process leads to meaningful progress at the bargaining table. The union says its goal is an agreement that helps recruit and retain nurses while strengthening patient care across the province. Negotiations between the Nurses Bargaining Association and the Health Employers Association of BC are continuing with the help of a mediator.
1: Grand Forks City Council has turned down a couple of requests from a local developer. Chuck Verabioff is putting in a 20-lot subdivision on 68th Avenue. He wanted the city to reduce its 125% security deposit.
4: That's a big ask, but once we have titles and start selling properties, that increases your tax base right away. If I put up a bond, that's money that you're giving back to me in a year or 2 years.
1: Verabioff says revised electrical drawings from the city increased his costs by $70,000, and that came out of his paving budget. Council also declined his request to use property as a security instead of cash. Does federal funding for tax expansion in Trail change the conversation around a municipal tax shift? Mayor Colleen Jones says, we'll see.
5: I was thinking about that as well, and I think that's something that we'll be talking about at the table when we get there for sure. I mean, those conversations, I believe, are going to continue.
1: The company wants to get its share of the municipal bill down from 60% to 50% over 10 years. Council is sympathetic but didn't offer any relief this year. Last week, the feds announced $400 million to help increase the smelter's ability to process critical minerals. And the Creston Valley Fire Department has a new interim chief. The town has appointed Laura Dodman to the role following the departure of Jared Riel. Dodman has been with the department since 1998, starting as a paid-on-call firefighter before serving as lieutenant, captain, and assistant fire chief. The town says there will be no changes to service levels during the transition. A recruitment process for a new permanent director of protective services will begin in the coming weeks.
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6: Jordan Walker stuns Kyle Schwarber in the home run derby yesterday. The 24-year-old right fielder got six consecutive home runs with the final six pitches to become the very first Cardinal to ever win the competition. Of course, this is all just leading up to the MLB All-Star Game that kicks off later this evening at 5. Meanwhile, a draw was good enough for the Whitecaps to move on to the semifinals of the Canadian Championship. Those games aren't to be played until September when Vancouver takes on Montreal.
7: Another one in the 30s today as we hit a daytime high of 31, but a mix of sun and clouds out there. In the evening, staying partly cloudy, a low dropping to 16. Tomorrow, sun and clouds, high of 36. Thursday, sun and clouds in 33. Friday, cloudy with a chance of showers in 34. And on Saturday, sunny, high of 32. Let's take a look at that dry BC road report. We're not seeing any major mashes, bashes, or crashes within the West Kootenay area. However, some construction can slow down the drive. Highway 3B between Highway 22 Junction West and Highway 3 Junction West for about 28.2K. Some construction work is going to be going for about a month from 6:30 a.m. to 5 p.m. From Monday, Tuesday, Wednesday, and Thursday. It's single lane alternating traffic pretty much from Rosslyn all the way up to Nancy Green Link there. Besides that, the usual construction delays and pauses some at Kootenay Pass. If you spot anything, let us know with a text into the Glacier Honda Rock Line 250-365-6100. From the Go Weather Booth, I'm Sam Pike.

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0: weekend brunch.
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1: It's definitely brunch, Chicken Elvis.
3: Well, I can't wait to try out the Greg's Benedict. Who's Greg anyways?
0: Chicken Elvis!
1: Brunch on the patio at Lolo's Hot Chicken in Warfield.
4: Hey, good morning. Sam Pike here. Let's go back in time for On This Day in Music History. We're going back to 1982. Pink Floyd The Wall premiered in London. If you've never seen it, well, it's an experience. Not really a movie you throw on casually after dinner. It's dark, artistic, surreal, and there are moments where you're honestly not sure if you're watching a film or someone's fever dream, but that's exactly why people still talk about it over 40 years later. The Wall is based on Pink Floyd's legendary 1979 album, blending live action with incredible animation to tell the story of isolation, fame, and tearing down the emotional walls we build around ourselves. It's kind of what made Pink Floyd special. They weren't just writing songs, they were creating worlds. Albums like The Dark Side of the Moon, Wish You Were Here, and The Wall weren't just collections of tracks. You sat down, you listened to them from start to finish, and let yourself get pulled into the story. So what's your favorite Pink Floyd song? Are you a Comfortably Numb person? A Wish You Were Here? Maybe Money? Let me know this morning.
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0: That's Cashmere by Led Zeppelin, what we call in the industry a bathroom song. 8 minutes long, you get to run off and do whatever you need to do. Confession time this morning, slept through my alarms. Not one alarm, not two alarms, four alarms. I have absolutely no idea how I managed it. Usually the first two are enough to get me moving, but apparently my brain decided today was optional. Instead of doing my usual morning routine, making coffee, slowly waking up, going over the show, it became a full-on speed run. You know that feeling when you're brushing your teeth, trying to put your shoes on at the same time? That's basically how this morning went. Funniest part is, I never even got my coffee. Normally, that'd be a disaster, but somehow the panic of realizing I'm late produced enough adrenaline to replace caffeine, at least for a little while. Tell me I'm not the only one who's ever done this. What's the latest you've ever slept through an alarm? Or have you ever slept through something important? I can't be alone here.
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1: I'm Greg Nesteroff. BC nurses are stepping back from picket lines as contract talks move into mediation. Kate Brown has more.
2: The BC Nurses Union says picket line job action will pause at the end of the day on Tuesday to support the mediation process. However, a province-wide ban on non-nursing duties and restrictions on overtime will remain in place. The union says the pause allows negotiations to move forward while nurses continue pressing for improvements to staffing, workplace safety, workloads and pay. BC Nurses Union President Adrian Gear says nurses are entering mediation with cautious optimism, adding they hope the process leads to meaningful progress at the bargaining table. The union says its goal is an agreement that helps recruit and retain nurses while strengthening patient care across the province. Negotiations between the Nurses Bargaining Association and the Health Employers Association of BC are continuing with the help of a mediator.
1: A police officer has been cleared in a shooting in Grand Forks that left a man quadriplegic nearly 3 years ago. Storm Lenny has that story.
3: A newly released report from the Independent Investigations Office of BC says the incident happened in August of 2023 after RCMP located a truck stolen from Alberta at a home on Willow Road. The man had barricaded himself inside, and officers spent about 6 hours trying to get him to surrender. The report says the man later fired a shotgun from inside the home and then came out still carrying the weapon when an officer opened fire and struck him. The officer was cleared of wrongdoing after the IAO concluded they had reasonably believed the man continued to pose an imminent threat.
1: A Grand Forks developer has asked the city to reduce the amount he has to put up as a security deposit. Chuck Verabioff is working on a 20-lot subdivision on 68th Avenue. He told council revised electrical drawings from the city increased his costs by $70,000.
4: And I'm sure you don't want to see that development left sitting the way it is for the next 5 or 10 years because I can't pay for the paving and the bank takes it over. It's not good for the community.
1: But council wasn't willing to reduce the 125% deposit, and they won't let him provide security in the form of property rather than cash either. What effect does federal money for the Trail Smelter have on Teck's request to lower its municipal tax burden? Mayor Colleen Jones says it remains to be seen.
5: We're at the table, we're talking about those difficult conversations, and I think it's important that we're still at the table being able to talk about them. So, yeah, I don't know what the future of that's going to be.
1: Last week, Ottawa announced a $400 million investment in the smelter's expansion to handle critical minerals. Previously, Teck asked the city to alter its tax structure so the company would pay 50% instead of 60% of the overall bill. Council didn't say no, but didn't begin that shift this year. And the Creston Valley Fire Department is under new leadership. Laura Dodman has been appointed interim chief following the departure of Jared Riel. Dodman has served with the department for nearly 3 decades, joining as a paid on-call firefighter in 1998 and rising through the ranks to assistant chief. The town says there will be no changes to fire and emergency response services during the transition. It'll also start recruiting for a new permanent director of protective services in the coming weeks.
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7: Jordan Walker stuns Kyle Schwarber in the home run derby yesterday. The 24-year-old right fielder got 6 consecutive home runs with the final 6 pitches to become the very first Cardinal to ever win the competition. Of course, this is all just leading up to the MLB All-Star Game that kicks off later this evening at 5. Meanwhile, a draw was good enough for the Whitecaps to move on to the semifinals of the Canadian Championship. Those games aren't to be played until September when Vancouver takes on Montreal.
8: Good weather. Another one in the 30s today as we hit a daytime high of 31, but it makes sun and clouds out there. In the evening, staying partly cloudy, a low dropping to 16. Tomorrow, sun and clouds, high of 36. Thursday, sun and clouds in 33. Friday, cloudy with a chance of showers in 34. And on Saturday, sunny, high of 32. Let's take a look at that Dry BC Road Report. We're not seeing any major mashes, bashes, or crashes within the West Kootenay area. However, some construction can slow down the drive. Highway 3B between Highway 22 Junction West and Highway 3 Junction West for about 28.2K. Some construction work is going to be going for about a month from 6:30 a.m. to 5 p.m. From Monday, Tuesday, Wednesday, and Thursday. So it's single lane alternating traffic pretty much from Rosslyn all the way up to Nancy. fancy green link there. Besides that, the usual construction delays in Paulson Summit and Cooney Pass. If you spot anything, let us know with a text into the Glacier Honda Rock Line 250-365-6100. From the Go Weather Booth, I'm Sam Pike.
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Hey, good morning. We're into the second hour of the Power Rock Morning. It's 7 o'clock, and it's time to take a look at the wildfire updates in and around the Southeast Fire District. Only two wildfires in our district. The only one out of control is up past Cranbrook, north of Cranbrook there. The Lazar River wildfire burning at 115 hectares and currently out of control. The other one we reported on yesterday down to the south of Cranbrook is currently being held at 5 hectares. Not overly concerned about that one. Elsewhere, you can see a pretty significant burn near Camp Rose and Lytton in that area. If you're planning on going anywhere near, expect some wildfire smoke to create a little bit of a hazard. Additionally, Kamloops looks like it's still getting a pretty significant smoke. If you spot anything, do be sure to report it. Keep updated on the wildfire website, wildfiresituation.nrs.gov.bc.ca.

0: It's time once again for Cruising the Kootenays, where we shine a spotlight on another incredible place to explore right here in our own backyard. Today, we're adding just a few minutes outside of Castlegar to Merry Creek Trails. If you've never been, it's one of those places that feels like you've driven much further from town than you actually have. The trail network offers about 5 kilometers, or kilometers if you're nasty, of interconnected walking paths, so you can make your hike as short or as long as you'd like. It's an easy walk with only a gentle climb, making it perfect for families, casual hikers, and yes, your four-legged hiking buddy is also welcome. Along the way, you're going to wander through towering cedar trees, cross little wooden bridges over Merry Creek, Iverson Creek, Milestone Brook, and Trillium Brook, and if you're lucky, you might even spot a few birds or local wildlife. 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
1: I'm Greg Nesteroff. A report from BC's police watchdog has found a Grand Forks RCMP officer was justified in shooting an armed man during a 2023 standoff. Storm Lenny explains.
2: According to the Independent Investigations Office of BC, the standoff began on August 13, 2023, when police tracked down a truck reported stolen in Alberta at a rural home on Willow Road. Officers spent about 6 hours trying to get the man to surrender after he had barricaded himself inside. The man later fired a shotgun from inside the house before coming out still carrying the gun when an officer opened fire. Those circumstances led the IIO to conclude the officer acted lawfully because the man continued to pose an imminent threat. The man survived but was left a quadriplegic.
1: BC nurses are stepping back from picket lines as contract talks move into mediation. Kate Brown with more.
3: The BC Nurses Union says picket line job action will pause at the end of the day on Tuesday to support the mediation process. However, a province-wide ban on non-nursing duties and restrictions on overtime will remain in place. The union says the pause allows negotiations to move forward while nurses continue pressing for improvements to staffing, workplace safety, workloads and pay. BC Nurses Union President Adrian Gear says nurses are entering mediation with cautious optimism, adding they hope the process leads to meaningful progress at the bargaining table. The union says its goal is an agreement that helps recruit and retain nurses while strengthening patient care across the province. Negotiations between the Nurses Bargaining Association and the Health Employers Association of BC are continuing with the help of a mediator.
1: Grand Forks City Council has turned down a couple of requests from a local developer. Chuck Verabioff is putting in a 20-lot subdivision on 68th Avenue. He wanted the city to reduce its 125% security deposit.
4: That's a big ask, but once we have titles and start selling properties, that increases your tax base right away. If I put up a bond, that's money that you're giving back to me in a year or 2 years.
1: Verabioff says revised electrical drawings from the city increased his costs by $70,000, and that came out of his paving budget. Council also declined his request to use property as a security instead of cash. Does federal funding for tax expansion in Trail change the conversation around a municipal tax shift? Mayor Colleen Jones says we'll see.
5: I was thinking about that as well, and I think that's something that we'll be talking about at the table when we get there for sure. I mean, those conversations, I believe, are going to continue.
1: The company wants to get its share of the municipal bill down from 60% to 50% over 10 years. Council is sympathetic but didn't offer any relief this year. Last week, the feds announced $400 million to help increase the smelter's ability to process critical minerals. And the Creston Valley Fire Department has a new interim chief. The town has appointed Laura Dodman to the role following the departure of Jared Riel. Dodman has been with the department since 1998, starting as a paid-on-call firefighter before serving as lieutenant, captain, and assistant fire chief. The town says there will be no changes to service levels during the transition. A recruitment process for a new permanent director of protective services will begin in the coming weeks.
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6: Jordan Walker stuns Kyle Schwarber in the home run derby yesterday. The 24-year-old right fielder got six consecutive home runs with the final six pitches to become the very first Cardinal to ever win the competition. Of course, this is all just leading up to the MLB All-Star Game that kicks off later this evening at 5. Meanwhile, a draw was good enough for the Whitecaps to move on to the semifinals of the Canadian Championship. Those games aren't to be played until September when Vancouver takes on Montreal.
7: Goat weather. Another one in the 30s today as we hit a daytime high of 31, but it makes sun and clouds out there. In the evening, staying partly cloudy, a low dropping to 16. Tomorrow, sun and clouds, high of 36. Thursday, sun and clouds in 33. Friday, cloudy with a chance of showers in 34. And on Saturday, sunny, high of 32. Let's take a look at that Dry BC Road Report. We're not seeing any major mashes, bashes, or crashes within the West Kootenay area. However, some construction can slow down the drive. Highway 3B between Highway 22 Junction West and Highway 3 Junction West for about 28.2K. Some construction work is going to be going for about a month from 6:30 a.m. to 5 p.m. From Monday, Tuesday, Wednesday, and Thursday. So it's single lane alternating traffic pretty much from Rosslyn all the way up to Nancy Green Lake there. Besides that, the usual construction delays and pauses at Summit of Kootenay Pass. If you spot anything, let us know with a text into the Glacier Honda Rock Line 250-365-6100. From the Go Weather Booth, I'm Sam Pike.
0: Sure, we remember the music from back then. Pass for the other stuff.
8: Well, still a little foggy. The GOAT.

0: friends are like assholes. Everyone's got one. Even Sam. It's time for Sam Says So on the GOAT.
1: Got a weird one for you today. The Sam Says So. Today, Sam says cold leftovers are better than reheated ones, or at least ones reheated in the microwave. My family doesn't even have a microwave, mostly because every time we use it, it ends up cooking the food way too hot at one place and way too cold at another. You end up spending so much time. Takes up counter space, and heck, I like cold pizza just as much as I like warm pizza, and if I really want to heat something up, I'm going to throw it in a pan. I'm going to throw a little oil in there. Get it all nice and toasty. It's going to be absolutely delicious, but yeah, I tend to have cold leftovers because I just don't want to deal with the microwave, and well, now we don't even have one. So Sam says so. Where do you stand, though? Team cold leftovers or team reheat?

0: Everything.
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1: I'm Greg Nesteroff. BC nurses are stepping back from picket lines as contract talks move into mediation. Kate Brown has more.
2: The BC Nurses Union says picket line job action will pause at the end of the day on Tuesday to support the mediation process. However, a province-wide ban on non-nursing duties and restrictions on overtime will remain in place. The union says the pause allows negotiations to move forward while nurses continue pressing for improvements to staffing, workplace safety, workloads and pay. BC Nurses Union President Adrian Gear says nurses are entering mediation with cautious optimism, adding they hope the process leads to meaningful progress at the bargaining table. The union says its goal is an agreement that helps recruit and retain nurses while strengthening patient care across the province. Negotiations between the Nurses Bargaining Association and the Health Employers Association of BC are continuing with the help of a mediator.
1: A police officer has been cleared in a shooting in Grand Forks that left a man quadriplegic nearly 3 years ago. Storm Lenny has that story.
3: A newly released report from the Independent Investigations Office of BC says the incident happened in August of 2023 after RCMP located a truck stolen from Alberta at a home on Willow Road. The man had barricaded himself inside and officers spent about 6 hours trying to get him to surrender. The report says the man later fired a shotgun from inside the home and then came out still carrying the weapon when an officer opened fire and struck him. The officer was cleared of wrongdoing after the IAO concluded they had reasonably believed the man continued to pose an imminent threat.
1: A Grand Forks developer has asked the city to reduce the amount he has to put up as a security deposit. Chuck Verabioff is working on a 20-lot subdivision on 68th Avenue. He told council revised electrical drawings from the city increased his costs by $70,000.
4: And I'm sure you don't want to see that development left sitting the way it is for the next 5 or 10 years because I can't pay for the paving and the bank takes it over. It's not good for the community.
1: But council wasn't willing to reduce the 125% deposit, and they won't let him provide security in the form of property rather than cash either. What effect does federal money for the Trail Smelter have on Teck's request to lower its municipal tax burden? Mayor Colleen Jones says it remains to be seen.
5: We're at the table, we're talking about those difficult conversations, and I think it's important that we're still at the table being able to talk about them. So, yeah, I don't know what the future of that's going to be.
1: Last week, Ottawa announced a $400 million investment in the smelter's expansion to handle critical minerals. Previously, Teck asked the city to alter its tax structure so the company would pay 50% instead of 60% of the overall bill. Council didn't say no, but didn't begin that shift this year. And the Creston Valley Fire Department is under new leadership. Laura Dodman has been appointed interim chief following the departure of Jared Riel. Dodman has served with the department for nearly 3 decades, joining as a paid on-call firefighter in 1998 and rising through the ranks to assistant chief. The town says there will be no changes to fire and emergency response services during the transition. It'll also start recruiting for a new permanent director of protective services in the coming weeks.
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6: Jordan Walker stuns Kyle Schwarber in the home run derby yesterday. The 24-year-old right fielder got 6 consecutive home runs with the final 6 pitches to become the very first Cardinal to ever win the competition. Of course, this is all just leading up to the MLB All-Star Game that kicks off later this evening at 5. Meanwhile, a draw was good enough for the Whitecaps to move on to the semifinals of the Canadian Championship. Those games aren't to be played until September when Vancouver takes on Montreal.
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8: Goat Weather. Another one in the 30s today as we hit a daytime high of 31, but a mix of sun and clouds out there. In the evening, staying partly cloudy, a low dropping to 16. Tomorrow, sun and clouds, high of 36. Thursday, sun and clouds in 33. Friday, cloudy with a chance of showers in 34. And on Saturday, sunny, high of 32. Let's take a look at that dry BC road report. We're not seeing any major mashes, bashes, or crashes within the West Kootenay area. However, some construction can slow down the drive. Highway 3B between Highway 22 Junction West and Highway 3 Junction West for about 28.2K. Some construction work is going to be going for about a month from 6:30 a.m. to 5 p.m. from Monday, Tuesday, Wednesday, and Thursday. It's single lane alternating traffic pretty much from Rosslyn all the way up to Nancy Green Link there. Besides that, the usual construction delays in Paulson Summit and Cooney Pass. If you spot anything, let us know with a text into the Glacier Honda Rock Line 250-365-6100. From the Go Weather Booth, I'm Sam Pike.
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0: Good morning, Sam Pike here on the Power Rock Morning. We're going to be talking to Kyle Burke at Harry's Hall over the next hour to learn a little bit about what's coming up in July. Now, we've already been almost 2 weeks into the July. We've had two weekends already, but there's still two more to go. So we're going to be talking about what's coming up, what events are going on, and even doing a ticket giveaway. That's right. You have a chance to win a pair of tickets on the Power Rock Mornings today. So stay tuned. This is Rise Against.
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0: time with Kyle from Harry's Hall. Now, Kyle, we have an awesome concert or little event coming up this weekend. Can you tell me a little bit about Wild Will Cruise?
1: Coming into the following week, we're really excited to have Wild Will Cruise and the Tumbleweeds coming out with an opener of Todd Johnson there. So great local performers, always good for a good night of good country, bluegrass, foot stomping music. Gets us really excited. The crowd really enjoys it. And that's a show that you don't want to miss. 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
0: And we're giving away a pair of tickets right here on the Power Rock Morning. 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That's the Glacier Honda Rock Line. 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
1: I'm Greg Nesteroff. A report from BC's police watchdog has found a Grand Forks RCMP officer was justified in shooting an armed man during a 2023 standoff. Storm Lenny explains.
2: According to the Independent Investigations Office of BC, the standoff began on August 13, 2023, when police tracked down a truck reported stolen in Alberta at a rural home on Willow Road. Officers spent about 6 hours trying to get the man to surrender after he had barricaded himself inside. The man later fired a shotgun from inside the house before coming out still carrying the gun when an officer opened fire. Those circumstances led the IAO to conclude the officer acted lawfully because the man continued to pose an imminent threat. The man survived but was left a quadriplegic.
1: BC nurses are stepping back from picket lines as contract talks move into mediation. Kate Brown with more.
3: The BC Nurses Union says picket line job action will pause at the end of the day on Tuesday to support the mediation process. However, a province-wide ban on non-nursing duties and restrictions on overtime will remain in place. The union says the pause allows negotiations to move forward while nurses continue pressing for improvements to staffing, workplace safety, workloads and pay. BC Nurses Union President Adrian Gear says nurses are entering mediation with cautious optimism, adding they hope the process leads to meaningful progress at the bargaining table. The union says its goal is an agreement that helps recruit and retain nurses while strengthening patient care across the province. Negotiations between the Nurses Bargaining Association and the Health Employers Association of BC are continuing with the help of a mediator.
1: Grand Forks City Council has turned down a couple of requests from a local developer. Chuck Verabioff is putting in a 20-lot subdivision on 68th Avenue. He wanted the city to reduce its 125% security deposit.
4: That's a big ask, but once we have titles and start selling properties, that increases your tax base right away. If I put up a bond, that's money that you're giving back to me in a year or 2 years.
1: Verabioff says revised electrical drawings from the city increased his costs by $70,000, and that came out of his paving budget. Council also declined his request to use property as a security instead of cash. Does federal funding for tech's expansion in Trail change the conversation around a municipal tax shift? Mayor Colleen Jones says, we'll see.
5: I was thinking about that as well, and I think that's something that we'll be talking about at the table when we get there for sure. I mean, those conversations, I believe, are going to continue.
1: The company wants to get its share of the municipal bill down from 60% to 50% over 10 years. Council is sympathetic but didn't offer any relief this year. Last week, the feds announced $400 million to help increase the smelter's ability to process critical minerals. And the Creston Valley Fire Department has a new interim chief. The town has appointed Laura Dodman to the role following the departure of Jared Riel. Dodman has been with the department since 1998, starting as a paid-on-call firefighter before serving as lieutenant, captain, and assistant fire chief. The town says there will be no changes to service levels during the transition. A recruitment process for a new permanent director of protective services will begin in the coming weeks.
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7: Jordan Walker stuns Kyle Schwarber in the home run derby yesterday. The 24-year-old right fielder got 6 consecutive home runs with the final 6 pitches to become the very first Cardinal to ever win the competition. Of course, this is all just leading up to the MLB All-Star Game that kicks off later this evening at 5. Meanwhile, a draw was good enough for the Whitecaps to move on to the semifinals of the Canadian Championship. Those games aren't to be played until September when Vancouver takes on Montreal.
8: Yo, weather. Another one in the 30s today as we hit a daytime high of 31, but it makes sun and clouds out there. In the evening, staying partly cloudy, a low drop into 16. Tomorrow, sun and clouds, high of 36. Thursday, sun and clouds in 33. Friday, cloudy with a chance of showers in 34. And on Saturday, sunny, high of 32. Let's take a look at that Dry BC Road Report. We're not seeing any major mashes, bashes, or crashes within the West Kootenay area. However, some construction can slow down the drive. Highway 3B between Highway 22 Junction West and Highway 3 Junction West for about 28.2K. Some construction work is going to be going for about a month from 6:30 a.m. to 5 p.m. from Monday, Tuesday, Wednesday, and Thursday. It's, so it's single lane alternating traffic pretty much from Rosslyn all the way up to Nancy Green Link there. Besides that, the usual construction delays and pulses some of the Cooney Pass. If you spot anything, let us know with a text into the Glacier Honda Rock Line 250-365-6100. From the GOAT Weather Booth, I'm Sam Pike.
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0: Continuing our conversation with Kyle Burke of Harry's Hall, he says the rest of July is going to be a filled one.
1: Then on the 24th, we have a real special show on July 24th. It's the Remarkability Fest Tour. And this is a tour of a four-piece band traveling across Canada. And they have physical and mental challenges. And so what they do as a band is they come out and perform and get the crowd going, and they show their talents. It's quite a talented group of people coming out. So we get really excited about seeing that kind of diversity in our community and on our stage. Then on the 29th, we got Gordon Tentrees, who's coming out, quite an accomplished singer-songwriter, great storyteller, has received a lot of awards through Canadian music. And we're really excited about that. That's on the 29th. And then to close out the month, we got Patrick Alexander coming back. And Patrick's been a real crowd favorite here. We are really excited to see him come back with a new lineup, great music that covers everything from country to blues to some good old-fashioned stand-up bass music, and a real crowd favorite. And that's a show you don't want to.
0: And we're still giving away a pair of tickets to Wild Will Cruise and the Tumbleweeds taking place this weekend. Text into the Glacier on the Rock Line 250-365-6100 for a chance to win those tickets.
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0: Wrapping up our conversation with Kyle. Kyle, you said you had a pretty busy July. Are you expecting a good turnout?
1: Harry's Hall stays consistent. Obviously, being a new hall, we're working with a lot of new artists that are traveling through, but being very well received by promoters and music performers right across the province, right across Western Canada, actually. So looking forward to the future at Harry's Hall is going to be very exciting.
0: Cool. And would you say you have a good amount of support, a good turnout for these shows?
1: Yeah. It's nice to see, our venue holds comfortably. We seat anywhere from 100 to 120 people. And I set it up per the show. So I always consider the music that's coming in and talk to the bands, talk to the promoters, see what they want to kind of present. So rock shows or people where you want a bigger dance floor, I create a bigger dance floor. I have that flexibility in the hall, which is very unique. So it allows us to have maybe 60 seats and get 30 or 50 people on the dance floor. Most of our shows, we're seeing anywhere from 50 to 100 people coming out. So we really appreciate that. And that certainly helps making sure that those bands that are coming through, that they're compensated the way that they deserve to be paid. So
2: the GOAT.
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1: I'm Greg Nesteroff. BC nurses are stepping back from picket lines as contract talks move into mediation. Kate Brown has more.
2: The BC Nurses Union says picket line job action will pause at the end of the day on Tuesday to support the mediation process. However, a province-wide ban on non-nursing duties and restrictions on overtime will remain in place. The union says the pause allows negotiations to move forward while nurses continue pressing for improvements to staffing, workplace safety, workloads and pay. BC Nurses Union President Adrian Gear says nurses are entering mediation with cautious optimism, adding they hope the process leads to meaningful progress at the bargaining table. The union says its goal is an agreement that helps recruit and retain nurses while strengthening patient care across the province. Negotiations between the Nurses Bargaining Association and the Health Employers Association of BC are continuing with the help of a mediator.
1: A police officer has been cleared in a shooting in Grand Forks that left a man quadriplegic nearly 3 years ago. Storm Lenny has that story.
3: A newly released report from the Independent Investigations Office of BC says the incident happened in August of 2023 after RCMP located a truck stolen from Alberta at a home on Willow Road. The man had barricaded himself inside, and officers spent about 6 hours trying to get him to surrender. The report says the man later fired a shotgun from inside the home and then came out still carrying the weapon when an officer opened fire and struck him. The officer was cleared of wrongdoing after the IAO concluded they had reasonably believed the man continued to pose an imminent threat.
1: A Grand Forks developer has asked the city to reduce the amount he has to put up as a security deposit. Chuck Verabioff is working on a 20-lot subdivision on 68th Avenue. He told council revised electrical drawings from the city increased his costs by $70,000.
4: And I'm sure you don't want to see that development left sitting the way it is for the next 5 or 10 years because I can't pay for the paving and the bank takes it over. It's not good for the community.
1: But council wasn't willing to reduce the 125% deposit, and they won't let him provide security in the form of property rather than cash either. What effect does federal money for the Trail Smelter have on tax requests to lower its municipal tax burden? Mayor Colleen Jones says it remains to be seen.
5: We're at the table, we're talking about those difficult conversations, and I think it's important that we're still at the table being able to talk about them. So, yeah, I don't know what the future of that's going to be.
1: Last week, Ottawa announced a $400 million investment in the smelter's expansion to handle critical minerals. Previously, Teck asked the city to alter its tax structure so the company would pay 50% instead of 60% of the overall bill. Council didn't say no, but didn't begin that shift this year. And the Creston Valley Fire Department is under new leadership. Laura Dodman has been appointed interim chief following the departure of Jared Riel. Dodman has served with the department for nearly 3 decades, joining as a paid on-call firefighter in 1998 and rising through the ranks to assistant chief. The town says there will be no changes to fire and emergency response services during the transition. It'll also start recruiting for a new permanent director of protective services in the coming weeks.
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6: Jordan Walker stuns Kyle Schwarber in the home run derby yesterday. The 24-year-old right fielder got 6 consecutive home runs with the final 6 pitches to become the very first Cardinal to ever win the competition. Of course, this is all just leading up to the MLB All-Star Game that kicks off later this evening at 5. Meanwhile, a draw was good enough for the Whitecaps to move on to the semifinals of the Canadian Championship. Those games aren't to be played until September when Vancouver takes on Montreal.
7: Good weather. Another one in the 30s today as we hit a daytime high of 31, but it makes sun and clouds out there. In the evening, staying partly cloudy, a low drop into 16. Tomorrow, sun and clouds, high of 36. Thursday, sun and clouds in 33. Friday, cloudy with a chance of showers in 34. And on Saturday, sunny, high of 32. Let's take a look at that Dry BC Road Report. We're not seeing any major mashes, bashes, or crashes within the West Kootenay area. However, some construction can slow down the drive. Highway 3B between Highway 22 Junction West and Highway 3 Junction West for about 28.2K. Some construction work is going to be going for about a month from 6:30 a.m. to 5 p.m. From Monday, Tuesday, Wednesday, and Thursday. So it's single lane alternating traffic pretty much from Rosslyn all the way up to Nancy Green Lake there. Besides that, the usual construction delays and pulses some of the Kootenay Pass. If you spot anything, let us know with a text into the Glacier Honda Rock Line 250-365-6100. From the Go Weather Booth, I'm Sam Pike. 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
9: 1, 2, 1, 2, 3, 4.

We're into our last hour of the Power Rock Morning, but before we get into it, it's Tuesday, so let's do a Name That Tune Tuesday. You have a chance to choose, a chance to prove you know your rock. And this one, coming right after Default, kind of fits. Ooh, and can you name what song this clip of audio is from? Man, I'm on an NHL 03 soundtrack binge right now. If you know what that song is, text in to the Glacier on the Rock line at 250-365-6100. Again, it was. Girl, you call to me. The GOAT.

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0: Man, Metallica, sad but true. It's Tuesday on the Power Rock Morning, and that means one thing. We're doing a Name That Tune Tuesday. Still looking for the mystery answer to this clip of music. Man, what song is that from? Text into the Glacier on Rock Line 250-365-6100. Do you know this song?
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0: The decade, the 60s, Beatlemania takes over the world. The man on the moon becomes a reality.
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Well, that's going to do it for yet another Power Rock Morning. As always, thanks for letting me play a part of your day, whether you're listening on your drive to work or just on the job site. 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Real quick, if you didn't know, we are still looking for a Name That Tune Tuesday winner. If you know your rock, you have a chance to win as well. Can you name this tune? And as always, you can find us on Facebook, 993-TheGoat-CKQR. Coming up next, Bryce, ready to take over, keep the world-class rock rolling.

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1: I'm Storm Lenny. BC nurses are stepping back from picket lines as contract talks move into mediation. Kate Brown has more.
2: The BC Nurses Union says picket line job action will pause at the end of the day on Tuesday to support the mediation process. However, a province-wide ban on non-nursing duties and restrictions on overtime will remain in place. The union says the pause allows negotiations to move forward while nurses continue pressing for improvements to staffing, workplace safety, workloads and pay. BC Nurses Union President Adrian Gear says nurses are entering mediation with cautious optimism, adding they hope the process leads to meaningful progress at the bargaining table. The union says its goal is an agreement that helps recruit and retain nurses while strengthening patient care across the province. Negotiations between the Nurses Bargaining Association and the Health Employers Association of BC are continuing with the help of a mediator.
1: New details have been released about a police shooting in Grand Forks that left a man quadriplegic nearly 3 years ago. A newly released report from the Independent Investigations Office of BC says the incident happened in August 2023 after RCMP located a truck stolen from Alberta at a home on Willow Road. The man had barricaded himself inside and officers spent about 6 hours trying to get him to surrender. The report says the man later fired a shotgun from inside the home and then came out still carrying the weapon when an officer opened fire and struck him. The officer was cleared of wrongdoing after the IIO concluded they had reasonably believed the man continued to pose an imminent threat. A Grand Forks developer has asked the city to reduce the amount he has to put up as a security deposit. Chuck Verabioff is working on a 20-lot subdivision on 68th Avenue. He told council revised electrical drawings from the city increased his cost by $70,000.
3: And I'm sure you don't want to see that development left sitting the way it is for the next 5 or 10 years because I can't pay for the paving and the bank takes it over. It's not good for the community.
1: But council wasn't willing to reduce the 125% deposit, and they won't let him provide security in the form of property rather than cash either. What effect does federal cash for the Trail Smelter have on Teck's request to lower its municipal tax burden? Mayor Colleen Jones says it remains to be seen.
4: We're at the table, we're talking about those difficult conversations, and I think it's important that we're still at the table being able to talk about them. So, yeah, I don't know what the future of that's going to be.
1: Last week, Ottawa announced a $400 million investment in the smelter's expansion to handle critical minerals. Previously, Teck asked the city to alter its tax structure so the company pays 50% instead of 60% of the overall bill. Council didn't say no, but didn't begin that shift this year. The Creston Valley Fire Department is under new leadership. Laura Dodman has been appointed interim chief following the departure of Jared Riel. Dodman has served with the department for nearly 3 decades, joining as a paid-on-call firefighter in 1998 and rising through the ranks to assistant fire chief. The town says there will be no changes to fire and emergency response services during the transition. It will also start the recruitment process for a new permanent director of protective services in the coming weeks.
0: Be the first to know. 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
1: The MLB All-Star Game is this evening, with 4 Blue Jays set to represent Toronto. Historically, the Blue Jays have shown up in the big games, with both Kirk and Vladdy getting a hit in last year's game, and Vladdy winning the All-Star MVP back in 2021. This year, Ernie Clement will be the only player at the plate for Toronto. Currently, the 30-year-old is leading the league in doubles. Meanwhile, BC's Macklin Celebrini has become the youngest cover athlete for the NHL video game series. The 20-year-old had 115 points last season, which was 56 points more than his closest teammate and good enough for fourth overall in the league. Expect significant delays traveling over the Big Orange Bridge in Nelson this week due to road work. Single-lane traffic is in effect from 7 a.m. to 7 p.m. until Friday. You can also expect delays on Highway 3B north of the Nancy Green Summit to Rosland, where single-lane traffic is also in effect until 5. And there's still paving operations underway on a section of Highway 3 between Castlegar and Christina Lake, with single-lane traffic also in effect weekdays until 7. In our weather forecast, mainly cloudy this afternoon with a high of 31, partly cloudy tonight dropping down to 16, a mix of sun and clouds with a high of 36 tomorrow afternoon, and cloudy periods dropping down to 16 tomorrow night. I'm Storm Lenny.
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today's world-class rock.

We are the youth gone wild. We are the GOAT. I am Bryce and kicking off another show. Today is Tuesday with a bit of a cloudy sky. The supposed high today says 31 degrees, but I'm calling bull. It's 23 degrees right now. We're not going to make it to 31. I don't think they expected it to be as cloudy as it is. But the clouds are supposed to continue throughout this week and maybe a chance of showers by the time we hit Thursday night, which honestly we could really use that. Saturday and Sunday look pretty sunny though. So seems all right. I think we'll take that weather. Let's, the sun's going to come out at some point and then we can look on the bright side. Mr. Brightside, that is. By the Killers.

That's Billy Talent, Devil in a Midnight Mass on the GOAT. I'm Bryce, and this weekend we have the 2026 Little League Provincial Tournament going down in Trail at Andy Bolesky Park. It's going to be going down all throughout this country.

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0: the cars with You Might Think on the Goat. All right, this weekend's going to be fun over at Harry's Hall on Friday at night. We got the River Rockers, a classic rock kind of group. You're going to love that one. 19 plus for that event. And then on Saturday night, it's Wild Will Cruise and the Tumbleweeds with special guest Todd Johnson. This one's going down Saturday night, July 18th. Now, this one is all ages welcome, 7 p.m., $20 to get in. Here's Kyle Burke to tell you a little bit more about this show.
1: 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Gets us really excited. The crowd really enjoys it. And that's a show that you don't want to miss. 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
0: Of course, I'm going to be giving away a pair of tickets to this event in just a few minutes. So stick around for your chance to attend the concert at Harry's Hall on Saturday night. Wild Will Cruise and the Tumbleweeds. You're going to be loving every minute of it.

0: lay it on the line with Triumph on the Goat. And we got something on the line right now. I have two tickets up for grabs to see Wild Will Cruz and the Tumbleweeds, as well as Todd Johnson this Saturday night at Harry's Hall. Two tickets. 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

rocking with Tool. That was Schism on the Goat. Coming up, Megadeth. Their fifth album, Countdown to Extinction, turns 34 today, and its lead single is Megadeth's biggest hit, Symphony of Destruction. The title is a metaphor. It's about the danger of giving too much power to a leader or authority figure and how people can end up cheering their own downfall. The lyrics, written by Dave Mustaine, tackle how society can take a typical person, give them power, and watch them be elevated to, quote, godlike status by the public. The chorus directly references the Pied Piper of Hamlet. Just as the Piper mindlessly led rats and children to their doom, corrupt politicians lead uninformed masses to their own destruction. It warns against blindly trusting. It's Megadeth with Symphony of Destruction.

0: Deep Purple, woman from Tokyo. Now, man from Wisconsin on Come On Man. Police were called to a disturbance at an AT&T store. When officers arrived, the man had already left. Apparently, he walked into the store, went up to the counter, and tried to order fried chicken at a store that sells phones. Somehow, he thought he was in a KFC. Police wound up finding him a few blocks away in his vehicle, stopped in the middle of an intersection. His excuse? My brakes are bad. Not gonna cut it. He failed his sobriety test and was taken into custody. Come on, man.
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0: Under My Thumb. It's Street Heart on the go. Street Heart covering the Rolling Stones right there. And got a giveaway coming up in just a couple minutes here. So on Saturday at night at Harry's Hall in Utashenya, Castlegar, Wild Will Cruise and the Tumbleweeds with special guest Todd Johnson. Big shout out to our good pal from Harry's Hall, Kyle Burke, who got us these tickets. Kyle, what should we expect on Saturday night?
1: Great local performers. Always good for a good night of good country, bluegrass, foot stomping music. Gets us really excited. The crowd really enjoys it. And that's a show that you don't want to miss.
0: And you don't have to miss it. I have two tickets to give away in just a few minutes coming up right after this one from Led Zeppelin. Don't miss your chance to win, and don't miss some world-class rock from Zeppelin.

0: You ever notice how this song just kind of literally ends by rambling on with a bunch of nonsense there? I love it. Led Zeppelin, On the Goat. And it's giveaway time. I have two tickets up for grabs to go to Harry's Hall this Saturday night and catch Wild Will Cruz and the Tumbleweeds with special guest Todd Johnson. Going to be an old school kind of country blues sort of folk show. All ages are welcome. 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
10: Because free is good.

That's Fleetwood Mac, Gold Dust Woman on the Goat. And now we got Sick Puppies. And no, I'm not talking about the SPCA Pet of the Week. No, the Australian band Sick Puppies. Their album Tripolar, released on this day, 2009. Basically, have you ever reached a breaking point? You know, like a moment where you finally say enough is enough. That's the idea behind Tripolar's lead single. It isn't about picking a fight. It's about refusing to back down when you've been pushed to your limit. It's been a long time coming. Sick Puppies.

0: Hi, Mother Earth, with Used to Be All Right, it's the GOAT. All right, I've been trying to give away tickets to Wild Will Cruise and the Tumbleweeds with Todd Johnson at Harry's Hall this weekend, Saturday night at 7 p.m. All ages are welcome. 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

Jones for the Crows. It's Nickelback on the GOAT. Shout out to Darren winning the tickets to Harry's Hall this Saturday night. Check the full schedule, harryshall.com, for all the great concerts and other shows coming up. It's chocked full as we move throughout the summer. All right, we're going to talk movies in a little bit. One of the most anticipated films of the year is coming out this week. But first, Twisted Sister. We're just not going to take it anymore.

0: It's Big Wreck, Ghosts on the Ghosts. All right, 4 o'clock news coming up with Storm in just a few minutes, but I want to talk movies because we got a lot of good ones playing at Kootenai Center Cinemas at the moment. But a big one is going to be opening on Thursday. That's The Odyssey. This is the new Christopher Nolan movie covering the Homer story of Odysseus. And I am excited for this one. I think it's going to be awesome. Definitely some probably Oscar likelihood with that one. Also continuing to play Minions and Monsters. Moana is going to stay in theaters. Toy Story as well throughout the weekend and opening as well. We got Evil Dead Burn. And tomorrow, the last chance to catch Jackass Best and Last. So you can check the full schedule at maytheaters.com. Kootenai Center Cinemas, the best theater in the Coots.
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1: I'm Storm Lenny. The province is expected to begin deactivating the Incomaplu Forest Service Road near Trout Lake in the coming weeks. Public Land Use Society Executive Director Warren Murko says the plan includes removing bridges that provide the only vehicle access into the valley.
2: The only way in is by road. And so once the bridges are removed, that is a permanent deactivation of a road. So our stakeholder group, we've suggested to government, look, can we work on some stewardship agreements and solutions? Can we find a way to maybe take over part of the road? And every time we come back, the province says no.
1: He says a coalition of residents, property owners, and recreation groups is urging the Ministry of Forests to put the project on hold until it consults with those impacted and considers other options. We've asked the ministry for comment. Forest Minister Ravi Parmar says BC's wildfire season has so far been more manageable than recent years, but he urged people to be vigilant as hot and dry conditions are expected to increase in the coming weeks.
3: We cannot be complacent. We are heading into a period of dry weather, wind, and storms with high potential for new fire ignitions across the province.
1: BC officials are urging residents to conserve water as record low stream flows are reported in parts of the south coast and interior. Castlegar's plan to keep geese away from the Millennium Park ponds appears to be working.
4: As the positive goose counts have gone down substantially since early 2026, indicating that our efforts to deter Canada geese from establishing within the park have been successful.
1: But engineering manager Ryan Nittery says they're still seeing algae blooms in the ponds. The city reinstalled aerial flagging to deter geese and also hired a dog to scare them away. Meantime, they're monitoring the water quality. They want to collect a full summer's worth of data before making recommendations. The Castlegar Curling Club says the redevelopment of the Pioneer Arena site has put their parking at risk. President Myron Nickel says they need about 30 dedicated stalls on weekdays.
5: We appreciate that the city would like to keep their options open with regards to the redevelopment of the property. But it certainly leaves us in a bit of a bind in terms of not knowing what's going to be available for us with regards to parking.
1: The city has offered another property that could be turned into a parking lot, but Nickel said it would be at the club's expense and the city would reserve the right to cancel the agreement. And he says they would still need to find more spaces for weekends and bond spiels. A proposed downtown Grand Forks housing development is a step closer. City Council has given its blessing to changes to the facade at 125 Market Avenue. A couple of local doctors are hoping to turn it into apartments. The approval is contingent on a landscaping deposit of about $9,800. Grand Forks is getting praise that it doesn't necessarily want. The city and neighboring rural areas are now covering the overhead for a local medical clinic. Councillor Rod Zielinski says the provincial government is applauding them, but it's not something the city should have to do.
6: My concern is the province is definitely okay with us taking up their responsibility. And so I don't know where this discussion is going to go, not only locally here, but in the province.
1: Mayor Everett Baker agrees recruiting and retaining medical staff should be a provincial responsibility. He says it'll be raised at the next Union of BC Municipalities convention.
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1: The MLB All-Star Game is this evening with four Blue Jays set to represent Toronto. Historically, the Blue Jays have shown up in the big games with both Kirk and Vladdy getting a hit in last year's game and Vladdy winning the All-Star MVP back in 2021. This year, Ernie Clement will be the only player at the plate for Toronto. Currently, the 30-year-old is leading the league in doubles. Meanwhile, BC's Macklin Celebrini has become the youngest cover athlete for the NHL video game series. The 20-year-old had 115 points last season, which was 56 points more than his closest teammate and good enough for fourth overall in the league.
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1: Expect significant delays traveling over the Big Orange Bridge in Nelson this week due to roadwork. Single-lane traffic is in effect from 7 a.m. to 7 p.m. until Friday. In our weather forecast, partly cloudy tonight, dropping down to 16, a mix of sun and clouds tomorrow afternoon with a high of 36. Cloudy periods tomorrow night, dropping down to 16 again, and a mix of sun and clouds with a high of 37 for Thursday. I'm Storm Lenny.
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there. It's the Beatles. I'm Bryce. You're listening to The GOAT. And I'm excited for this Saturday as the Castlegar Market bleeds into the night. And we have some musical performance that is going to be going starting at about 4 and running until I think about 9 or so. Stop and get some local goods and also rock out while you're at it. The acts will include Paris Peck, who I absolutely love. She is so good. Also, Jackson Drive, bringing some classic rock. And LB, along with Kelowna's Ella Lamoureux. It's going to be a fun time. And we're going to hear from Paris in a little bit. I got her. She's going to call in and chat about what you can expect this weekend at the show. But first, Tom Petty, I Won't Back Down.

0: AC/DC. I am Bryce on the GOAT. And coming up on Saturday at the Castlegar Station Museum, it's a fun night music and market event. Of course, the market itself is going to be awesome. And the musical acts include LB and Ella Lamoureux, Jackson Drive, as well as Paris Pick. And I got a special treat right now. Paris Pick with me over the phone. Paris, what can we expect on Saturday?
1: For this show, it's, you know, it's a farmer's market, but it's a night market, which means it's got that evening vibe. I'm just going to bring some original songs and some tasteful covers. And Damien's hoping to join me, but he just got called to a fire today. So, you know, he has been firefighting. This is his ninth year firefighting, so he's always kind of busy, but he's done an incredible job of being available for most of the gigs this summer anyways. So he may or may not be with me, but I'm planning to be there no matter what. And yeah, just doing some originals, some stuff off my new album and my upcoming album.
0: What would you say would be the main difference in how your performance sounds when you're going solo versus, you know, joined by the full band?
1: I'd say it's more intimate and it's more personal. Like, I kind of cut loose a little bit more. I improvise a little bit more. I like take the songs and yeah, like strip them down, you know. It's the bare bones, no frills version. It's like, which is kind of cool, because then it gives me an opportunity to like experiment vocally, or, you know, get my acoustic chops up. So yeah, that's kind of what I would say, is just more intimate and personal. And like, yeah, people can just get a little poke in to like that kind of vibe instead of like the full band version.
0: It's going to be cool. It's going to be intimate. It's going to be unlike anything else. Paris Pick is so great. Catch her at 4 o'clock p.m. at the Castlegar Station Museum. Free concert on Saturday.
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0: Yes, every girl is crazy about a sharp-dressed man. It's ZZ Top. Today is National Pandemonium Day, a day to acknowledge that sometimes life gets chaotic. So according to the dictionary, pandemonium refers to a wild uproar, a noisy confusion, or just utter chaos, some sort of uncontrollable situation. But where does the word come from? Well, it turns out pandemonium was originally a place. It first appeared in John Milton's Paradise Lost in 1667. He called the capital city of hell pandemonium. It combines pan, meaning all, and daemon, meaning demons, literally the place of all demons. But that meaning changed over time. Instead of describing a city, it started describing the kind of chaos you'd expect to find at that city. So if your day feels like absolute pandemonium, it might as well be a living hell, which, depending on the day, could feel a little too accurate. And that is your odd origin.
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You're listening to the Spirit of Radio. It's The GOAT with Rush. And we go from one all-time Canadian band to another in the tragically hip. As today, Phantom Power on this day, 1998. And I love its lead single, Poets. The song asks a fascinating question. Gord Downie wonders if the great poets and writers of history knew that they were creating something timeless, or if they were just kind of putting words on a page and hoping they meant something. But the amazing thing is, right, while he's asking that question, Gord Downie was creating that kind of work, something that would eventually put him in that same conversation. He didn't know it at the time, and nobody does, but history has a way of answering those questions. It's the Tragically Hip Poets.

0: fly away. No, I got to stay for another hour or so. We're gearing up for the 5 o'clock news. And after that, our Tuesday guitar solo. I got a fun one planned for today. And a friendly reminder that tomorrow is camp day over at Tim Hortons. If you buy a hot or an iced coffee, it will go to help send a child to camp. 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
4: 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Yellowhead Road and Bridge, maintaining quality in Kootenay Boundary.
5: Hi everyone, it's Emily Koreski from Nelson Ford. My dad says it's a good time to buy a new truck. 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
1: I'm Storm Lenny. The province is expected to begin deactivating the Incomaplu Forest Service Road near Trout Lake in the coming weeks. Public Land Use Society Executive Director Warren Murko says the plan includes removing bridges that provide the only vehicle access into the valley.
2: The only way in is by road. And so once the bridges are removed, that is a permanent deactivation of a road. So our stakeholder group, we've suggested to government, look, can we work on some stewardship agreements and solutions? Can we find a way to maybe take over part of the road? And every time we come back, the province says no.
1: He says a coalition of residents, property owners, and recreation groups is urging the Ministry of Forests to put the project on hold until it consults with those impacted and considers other options. We've asked the ministry for comment. Forest Minister Ravi Parmar says BC's wildfire season has so far been more manageable than recent years. But he urged people to be vigilant as hot and dry conditions are expected to increase in the coming weeks.
3: We cannot be complacent. We are heading into a period of dry weather, wind, and storms with high potential for new fire ignitions across the province.
1: BC officials are urging residents to conserve water as record low stream flows are reported in parts of the south coast and interior. Castlegar